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1: 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Now you don't have an excuse but to

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1: 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Lifting up their hands, they bowed their heads and worshiped the Lord with their faces to the ground. 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

0: big one is coming to Pawtucket, South South, Nigeria. 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

0: ready. 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The Rivers Dialogue. Keynote speakers, Professor Joash Amupitan San, INEC Chairman, Nigeria. 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

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But my

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big one is coming to Port Harcourt, South South, Nigeria. The Rivers Dialogue. Keynote speakers, Professor Joash Amubitan San, INEC Chairman, Nigeria. Malam Lanri Isa Onilu, Director General, National Orientation Agency, Abuja, Nigeria. 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

Some of us, something has stolen your hunger, but you don't know. You don't know that something has stolen your hunger. You don't know. You don't know that something has stolen your hunger. Check your state now.

It has to come from within. You need that thing to come back. You need that hunger to return. It was the hunger that enabled you to touch those things you were touching those days. It was the hunger. That was the love that you put here. The craving for him. What you didn't know was that when that hunger was in you, it was because he was also craving for you. So he put a craving in you so that you would crave for him too. That is why you hear words like deep, call it unto deep. But now you have lost your depth. Crave that they be restored. Because that is the only access you have to Elohim. If not, you will be a suckling. You will forever be a suckling. Taking of milk. He wants you to do business.

some of us will need to cry out loud like blind Bartimaeus. Let him even know how desperate you are.

0: Classic 91.1 is now on WhatsApp. That's right. 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Again, 0704-499-4911. Now you don't have an excuse but to stay connected.
1: Yeah, I'm excited to see what God's going to do tonight. As I was sitting down, God put a scripture on my heart to give context for what he's going to do in these next couple moments. It's Psalms 9. I'm going to read a couple verses. This is David singing to the Lord. Lord, I will worship you with extended hands as my whole heart explodes with praise. I will tell everyone everywhere about your wonderful works,
2: yeah,
1: and how your marvelous miracles exceed expectations.
2: Yeah.
1: I will jump for joy and shout in triumph as I sing your song and make music for the Most High God.
2: Amen.
1: For when you appear, this is the part I just really feel the Lord speaking. For when you appear, I worship while all my enemies run in retreat. They stumble and perish before your presence. For you have stood up for my cause and vindicated me when I needed you the most. From your righteous throne, you have given me justice. And what I feel like I heard the Lord say, just for context tonight, was that as we worship, he's going to war on our behalf. And I just sense the strong vindication of the Lord in the room, that as you're worshiping, as we're laying out before him, as we're singing praises to him and worship, giving him worship, that things that have been left in limbo and things that have been kind of just been slaughtered by the enemy and things, certain justices that have been taken from you, as your right as a child of God, God is just going to straighten out, and that you'll see with your own eyes, like not just spiritually, but in the natural, that things are going to start straightening up as the Lord just comes in and vindicates you. I think sometimes because of shame and condemnation and even the lies of the enemy, we as believers and as children of God, we believe that we've lost our right for God to fight for us. And as a child of God, Romans says he has given us the spirit of adoption, so now we can call him Abba Father. As a child of God, we have the right and the backing of God. The God of angel armies fights for us. So there's nothing in your life that can mistreat you. There's nothing in your life that can go against you that doesn't go against him. So as you worship tonight, I just sense God just vindicating your name. People, I even sense like the slandering of names, that God's about to clear the record. God's about to clear the slate and clean the state and give you a clear conscience that he is fighting for you.
2: Yeah.
1: So with that, could you, if you can stand, would you just stand? As we dive into this moment of worship, Father, we are here for you. Nothing else matters. Nothing else matters. Your voice is what we're listening for. Your spirit is what we're waiting for.
2: Yeah.
1: Your presence is what we want.
2: Yes, God.
1: Come on, this moment, just open up your hearts now.
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0: Yeah. This album is dedicated to all the teachers that told me I never amount to nothing. To all the people that lived above the buildings that I was hustling from that called the police on me when I was just trying to make some money to feed my daughter.
1: Yeah, yeah.
0: And to all my peoples in the struggle, you know what I'm saying? It's all good, baby, baby.
1: Shake it, shake it.
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4: Praise the Lord. You know, just about every time that I come to this platform, he makes it feel a little different to me. I think because of walking and praying that God moves in dimensions. He's so active that this power will always remain powerful, but he's a changing God in the way that he does things. And it's when he does, messages come. Different things come to the people. He knows what's on the people's minds. And many times, if I can, think about it, when I come to the platform, into the realm of the Holy Spirit, he changes and there's something different. I believe it's wonderful, don't you? Well, the wind's blowing, but I think I look all right. Amen. Lord, reach out here tonight and touch thy people. Bless them. Oh, can you say praise the Lord? Amen. Lift them up tonight, Lord, for this message. The Bible said, quench not the Holy Spirit, allowing them to have freedom in the heart, to receive the freedom of the Holy Spirit. See, you cannot receive the freedom of the Holy Spirit until you yourself get rid of the kinks and allow your own self to have the freedom within itself because the human nature will kind of come in and block you. So you must allow yourself freedom within yourself. Then you can receive the freedom of the Holy Spirit as it begins to come to the people of the Lord. Come on, give him a great hand clap. Thank you, Jesus. Oh, praise the Lord Jesus. All right. Okay, you can be seated here. I've got a message. I don't even know if I can read my own scribbling. The Holy Spirit will have to help me. Because I try not to get too much. I'm kind of doing so many things. And I just want to kind of touch on things. And your people's been preached to enough that you should be able to believe at just a moment's touch. But you know, when you get out of this atmosphere, the satanic powers tries to steal everything that's preached to you. Some people say, I'll just remain this way no matter what I do. No, you don't either. You have to continue to believe. You have to continue to have that freedom of the Spirit that we've been talking about. And then the Lord will bless your heart. If you quench during a message or for some reason you don't want to receive it in your heart, you'll receive very little. But if you're wide open and your heart is wide open to the truth, then the Lord is wide open to you. And he will bless each one of you that believe that way. But you must believe that way. Now, I'm going to have probably the first part of July. I try to do it in June, but it just seems like so much that I have to do. So many things that I am doing that I can't do it. So it'll be somewhere around the first part of July in case you were going somewhere. And then this year I will have a Wednesday off towards the end of July, somewhere in there, about a Wednesday, but not the weekend services. So you can put that together. And then this fall, too. I don't know what's going to happen in between all of that because the Lord has to move and I'll have to have a crusade here sometimes this fall. But I'm telling you, so remember, the next one will be right around the first few days of July in the first part, if you want to. And then we'll have a Wednesday off towards the latter part of July. And then, of course, the next crusade won't be until way over into the fall months of the year, somewhere in autumn. We'll have it there. All right. Now, tonight, I was praying. This come kind of fast to me. And I said, the people receive one thing 1 minute and the next thing, somebody can say something or do something to them and upset them and they lose what they receive. And sometimes we look at the large things. And I was thinking, the obstacles and things in people's way. And if you listen to this message tonight, and if I have an opportunity, I'm going to pray for some of you again across this platform. I've aimed to go about 15 or 20 minutes so I could do both. And sometimes if I go over, well, I just have to do something else. Then, too, I've been studying ancient history. The Lord sent me to study, and I absolutely received some things while I was doing it. It'll be yet in the future. And I notice at the coming of Christ and how the Roman Empire come with it, rising right with it. and the different leaders and the different dictators and how that it affected the church. And from the time of the Lord Jesus, the Roman emperors begin to come, see, and even before that a little bit. And they come on up in there. And then I began to see how that they moved and how that Apostle Paul was able to stand up in there in some of that realm. And then even way far on the Isles of Patmos towards the end over in there. And it's so beautiful to see, if people don't put two together, how that the Bible and the New Testament is interwoven with the days of the Caesars and what began to take place. It's fantastic. And while I was studying in ancient history, clear back in the Egyptian age too, and I come on up through when Daniel saw Alexander, how that he laid the absolute foundation that hurled out Caesar when he went, and how God allowed that to happen, and how he moved with speed of lightning to get it done quick, because history has to be fulfilled. Daniel's visions had to be fulfilled, and it was startling and amazing. And as I was studying, it had to be the Holy Spirit, because men have lost count of things. I caught glimpses of that empire. I'm telling you now, I'm going to start bringing some of it. And the Lord, it just gave me so I can put it together. And it's going to be very hard for anybody to do that, because so much history has passed. But it'll be interwoven with the books of Acts and the rising of Christ and so forth. It probably won't be done in the church here. It'll be done on television, but it'll be done probably in those. Each one will have a something to a broadcast. But I can't tell you all I'm going to do, because I don't know how he's going to do it all. But I've already seen some things, so evidently he will bring it. And perhaps the way he'll do it is get some pictures of that era. But it will really show you how that even by the building of those huge highways during the days that they sent forth the world tax and the huge highways, the gospel was able to go across the ground. It was able to go on out by that, see, not knowing that it'd be used that way. Same as today, rising of the revival of the old Roman Empire coming back again. Today we're using their electronics, and we're using their publications that they put out for themselves, and yet the gospel gets to go on out in there now before they tie it up. And whatever they did for themselves, the gospel was able to go on in there too. How many of you know that God is not only wonderful, but he is great? That's just, you never dreamed of how much is involved and the way that the coming of those conquerors and the days of Christ, and how that the apostles and the Lord Jesus was there at the time of several, and how that it took place. It's incredible, so it should be really good. And then, too, if we can get some pictures, it will be remarkable, because it not only confirms that Christ was there, the apostles were there, it confirms the dictators were there, and it brings the thing to us interwoven, they can't break it. How many of you say praise the Lord? It's absolutely true. The Bible is true. Even secular history will prove it beyond a shadow of a doubt. The scriptures of the New Testament are true. But by the Lord moving on me in the way and the manner he did, I did. I've got to see things I've never seen before, how that happened. Well, anyway, I'm going to get in here before I start getting off into that. Now, I don't want to go in that direction. Now, far from there, far away, I'll bring that out to you later. I like to save some things, and you'll be able to see it, and it probably won't be out for 2 more months or something like that, because I'm so far ahead. Now, tonight, so I asked the Lord, far away from this. And you know, when the Lord, let me say this, when the Lord reveals something to you, if their history is right, it'll match it. How many of you know that? And what he showed me, they've got the history pretty good in some of those places. But it was just enough that I could not see how it would work until I did get a glimpse. And I know how it works. All right. Now we've got to go here. And so we look at the obstacles, and I asked the Lord, I said, you know, people will get it one time and they'll receive it this time and they'll receive it that time. And they'll get all of these things. And by the way, before I go any further, how many of you know that the Caesar, Nero, killed Apostle Paul, that he reached there? Now, I'm just showing you how that Bible blends right in there to the time to prove that there was a great Apostle Paul that came on the earth, that we got there. See, some people think I'm just going to preach a lot of history. No, I'm going to blend that Bible in there. I caught that. I'm going to blend the Bible as much as possible in there as I can get it in there. And therefore, by releasing it right on television, that they've never got a chance where it's going to go to see anything before, and it cannot be. And it'll be interesting enough that it'll wake them up to the point that those things were real too. How many of you realize that? He has a way. And then I want it for always. For some, all this I'm doing on those 5-minute broadcasts will be for future television video cassettes that will go some places like my mail goes now. And it'll be going to those places. So all of it's being done for that, and also for future places that I want to put it in there. Now, so, back to the message for good now. Listen real close. We've already had a message, haven't we? Okay, now I want you to see it happened in the days of the apostles. It's happened through history. And these things take place. And people, they'll come and they'll receive and they'll go away. And the next minute they have a doubt. And this here happens and that happens. And as I was praying, I said, you know, Lord, I want to bring a happy message. And I believe that if you listen, you'll be happy, because you'll know how to work your lives according to this. And so the Lord began to move on me, and sometimes you think it's the large things that can do great damage. but the Lord moved on me. And many of you have heard this about the little foxes. How many of you know that in the Bible? So the little foxes in human nature and in the spirit world, listen to it real close, they appear just before and after great outpourings. Now, the Song of Solomon probably inspired many writers in the Bible, in the apostles, to write almost similarities, meaning the same thing as what this means. And the Song of Solomon was chapter 2:15. Now, the Holy Spirit spoke directly to me, and wonderful blessings are ahead for his people, but he said, the little foxes in their life will cause some to miss the best for them, as the best is yet to come. How many of you believe that? You watch. They're going to let the little things get in there to where they miss the best that God has. And when it's gone, see, and your vine is eaten, you, and it's already gone, you can't see it's already gone. God has come for his people, and you want to take the opportunity for it. So big opportunities are ahead for you. Doors will be opening for the church, for the people, for the Lord's people. God's going to move by his power, and then it will become terrible and tremendous persecution across the earth. But we got a little time here. And so we see the little creatures that spoil the vine of power, and they can do it there. And then we find here the little creatures, which is the little foxes, they spoil the joy after it's placed in there by the Holy Spirit. Did you know Satan will send a little fox along, and he will bite right into that vine, and he will cause that joy to leak out. He's got his little foxes. You watch out, because they're very busy, and they know just exactly how to come. See, this is spiritual foxes, little spirits we're talking about here, that do great damage. You know, they gnaw away, but they can do as much damage as a great big one, bear. How many of you say praise the Lord? And they come slippery. All right, they can come, the little foxes, and they can bite into your faith and try to destroy it in your healing. They'll bite into your spiritual death and your advancement into spiritual things. They will hinder you from there. They'll steal your confidence. They'll steal your wisdom and your knowledge. You'll just bite little holes in it. The little foxes, they will give you the wrong attitude in how to receive from the Lord Jesus. You'll be praying and thinking you're in the right attitude, and you may have lodged back in your mind something that you may even have against, you don't know, or something you got upset about, or something somebody did to you that upset you. That little fox is sent. He'll begin to take, and pretty soon he'll steal such a little thing can steal such a great victory. He can steal it too. Can you say praise the Lord? We have only to look in the Old Testament and see the great victories of Samson, of David, and the prophets, and even Elijah in the hour that he thought he was the only one that was left. And we can look all through the Bible how the little fox will come. He begins to work. The little fox, we're going to win because we'll keep you from the little fox that's in human nature. And then it breaks forth into the powers of satanic forces if it goes too far in there. I mean, there's little foxes that spoil the vines. And Proverbs 24:7 says, wisdom is too high for a fool, but God will tell his church what to do. And they will listen. They will not be a fool, but they will take the wisdom of God. Can you say amen? One place in the Bible it said, professing themselves to become wise, they have become as fools, Paul said, because they rejected the word of God for idols and for heresies and fables and imaginations of things, doctrines and so forth like that. And so you got to be careful there. Listen to this. Here's some more little ones here. You know, most people said, well, I will put everything off until tomorrow, see, and I will do it tomorrow. So you can't count on tomorrow, the Bible says. The little fox will eat your vine before you get up, and you won't have anything. Amen. If you want to do something for the Lord, today is the day, not tomorrow. Every day is the day. Expect every day. Work every day. Activate your heart every day. Proverbs 21:27 and verse 1. Boast not thyself of tomorrow. You better take care of it today in your heart, you see. And people say, well, I'll pray tomorrow. I'm too tired. Did you know your prayers are answered when you're tired? Because Paul said, I'm weak, I am powerful. People say, I want to pray when I feel good. Paul said, I pray when I'm so weak I can't even crawl, and my lands, he just moved back mountains for me. They can hit me with stones and kill me, and I rise up and walk away.

And so he never did put off tomorrow what he couldn't do today. And that was one of his problems was he was, "You're sick, you're well. God will make you well," just like that. Because a happy spirit does much for you besides the healing anointing of the Holy Spirit that heals. "And the works I do, lo, I am with you always, even to the end of the world," he said. "And by faith all things are possible." He will do that for you. You know, it is a sin, the Bible said. If I ceased, he said, one time to pray for you, it would be a sin. And we must pray, and we must praise the Lord. And remember, the little fox will steal your victory day by day. Pretty soon, you put it off and off before you praise the Lord. And boy, some people say, "Well, I'll just skip church this Sunday, and I'll go next Sunday." They do that a few times, and pretty soon, you don't see them no more. Amen? And some of them say, "Well, you know, I'll go to church in 6 months, or I'm going to make up my mind." See, it don't work that way. Faith says now is the day of salvation. Today is the day that I work for God and pray in my heart and praise the Lord. Then divine strength. You wait upon the Lord in the power of the Holy Spirit, and that energy begins to go. I know it's like this. People say, "I'll pray. I'm too tired now." See, go to praying right then. Go to praising the Lord. Something will take place, and during the night he will visit you. In the dream world, he'll seal something in your heart. You'll feel better tomorrow. He knows what he's doing there. And then James 4:13-14. "You know not what shall be on the morrow." You don't know anything about it. It's like a vapor. It could just disappear. "Today is the accepted time," the Bible says. "Now is the day of salvation." 2 Corinthians 6:2. God can't always be found. People say, "I'll seek him tomorrow." The little fox takes tomorrow from you. "I'll seek him next year, next week." The little foxes get there before you do because they know. See, you have delayed so that the devil has more power to go up against you. It's like a battle. If you delay too long, your enemy will come in and take you over. You must strike while the iron's hot. It hits hot on this earth now, and he's coming for his people. So we see it. There it is. You can't always find God. If you listen to this right here, Isaiah 55:6, "Seek ye the Lord while he may be found." Amen. Because he may drift and woo away from your heart, seeing you miss him in there. So do it now. It is harder to come to the Lord later. Each day that goes by in your life, it'll be harder and harder to come to the Lord. If you're a sinner tonight, it'll get harder. It'll get harder. Sometimes tragedies have to come forth. Other times you go through great trial, a great test, unbearable. It gets harder as it goes. The Bible teaches us as young people, hold on to the Lord. Seek the Lord while you're young, because the great Creator calls for it that way. And as you seek him while you're young, it makes it easier for you to hold to the Lord. And when you get older, you have the Lord in your heart. But if you wait until you're old, it makes it harder and harder for you to get to the Lord. So seek him while he may be found. And you young people, stay with the Lord. Seek him while you're young, and he will build a armor or a front in there. He will help you all of the time. So we see in Hebrews, exhort one another daily while it is called today, lest any of you be hardened through the deceitfulness of sin. See, admonish one another each day in there as you can, lessening your chances by hardening yourself. Proverbs 29:1, he that being often reproved hardeneth his neck shall suddenly be destroyed, and that without remedy. You know, that scripture is for the individuals across the earth, for anyone. But it's also for denominations, and it's also for the systems of this world. Often has the Holy Spirit went back knocking. See, come on out of her, my people. To the systems, and knocked back and forth. But they have stiffened their neck and hardened themselves. Jesus is where the scripture come for. That the Holy Spirit and power come in the book of Acts. And they hardened themselves against the Holy Spirit. And they were destroyed and cut off from Titus's armies without remedy. And died in the temple war that was there at that time. Jesus predicting it. They shall fall by the sword and be led away by many into all nations. Those scriptures are true. And as we're closing at the end of the age, we're going to see the same things that was in early age begin to come back again, including the shop tomorrow. Right now is a good time to praise the Lord. A good time to be thankful for the Lord. Do you believe that tonight? Right now. See, that's faith. Faith is activated because you begin to expect you begin to open up your heart. You allow the flame of the Holy Spirit to begin to move and spread himself. When you do, whatever your problem is, whether you need energy, power, or some of your prayers answered, it'll energize you inside your being, even into your bones. And miracles are wrought through expectation. Now, don't put it off tomorrow, right now in your heart. Claim it now. Believe now. Allow the Holy Spirit to give you the joy that you need in your heart. Never mind about the little foxes. There'll be many more of them.

0: come by your life. Now is the accepted time for God's power. There's some great things coming. There is some wonderful things coming from the Lord. Great opportunities are coming. But are you going to let the little foxes eat away the vine before you get to the day where more is coming from the Lord? It is coming. And people, you know, they just give up. They sit down and they let the fox just worry them to death. They get in the chicken house, steal all the eggs, eat all the chickens up. Amen. Little foxes. Amen. I don't know where that come from. Maybe that's nature. God, you've been around someone where they'll slip like that. They come at night. They'll come any time they're hungry, I guess. All right. We're right here. Sure, this thing is real, isn't it? Amen. I don't know what all he meant by that. Besides just your life, you just take anything in his path. Anything that's associated in the material world, in the spiritual world, that's exactly what he meant. It's in the spiritual world, he just steals your victory. In the material world, the same way. Watch. Keep your eye on the Lord and the little foxes, he's watching them. If you keep your eye on the Lord, he's got his eye over there and on you too. How many of you can say praise the Lord? Oh, isn't that wonderful? Glory to God. So we see, the Bible said in Luke 12:20, this night thy soul shall be required of thee. And seeing they put it off, the can't come. The Holy Spirit begins to draw and begins to woo. It'll come back like the wind blows. The wind will blow this way and it'll blow that way. It'll come and it'll go. And it'll blow back. Sometimes for days it'll blow back and forth. Sometimes even weeks it'll blow back and forth. The wind. And the Bible likens the Holy Spirit when it moves on new hearts like the wind. It goes where it wants to go and touches who it wants to touch, and no one tells it anything. That's what it means. The Holy Spirit. See, all power in that light. And the wind, we see it blowing. Today it was blowing and blowing, but one day soon, and it may take a few days, or it may be over with a day or two, you'll see it cease for a while. The same thing about the blowing of the Holy Spirit. Although your wind blows back and forth for a long time, all of a sudden you won't see it blow no more. It'll be real still. So he's wooing the hearts. And you can only come, and several times like the wind, he'll come back and forth. And he'll blow by the Holy Spirit on that heart. Finally, he'll go away again, see? It may not come back very often as beforehand. He comes and it's the Holy Spirit. It's like a wind's on the earth. It's everywhere. And he's dealing with his people. Some put it off. Some don't come now. Some come later. But he's wooing them. He's getting all the church in shape. He's preaching this message about the little foxes because great things are coming. Maybe a little while, but they're coming. This message will be somebody listen to it somewhere. One day they'll listen to this, and the next day the pruning. The next day they'll listen to a prophecy. See, this thing will be here. This message that's putting out here will be listened to for years or months or how long it is. The Lord comes, and this message is going forth, not just tonight, played over and over all over the world, in foreign countries, in this country, everywhere. And they should expect a great moving. Great opportunities are coming your way. This is the people listening to this cassette. God has wonderful things, great blessings coming your way. But don't let the little foxes eat your vine, because you won't receive those blessings. They are coming. Keep your eyes open. So it's wonderful that we see there. And so remember in the Bible, it said that this night thy soul shall be required of thee, to the rich fool. That he had no time for God. He had no time for anything. Only time for himself. See? But there it came. This night it's required. So we have it. See, you're witnesses. God will give you power. And as that Holy Spirit is drawing, once you get in his hand, no man can take you out of there. Only you yourself can say, I want to leave, see. But God puts you in there, and he will never forsake you. He gives you power to hold on. The devil says no, and the devil says this, but God has power in these things. So we see. Listen to this. If you want God, all that God has for you, then trap the little foxes and electrify them. Amen, by the power of God. How many of you believe that tonight? These little foxes, and just trap them, snare them, electrify them, put the spark to them and watch them go. Amen. We have, now see, now the little foxes are fussing, even among you children, among anybody. See, the fussing little foxes, the arguing little foxes, and the complaining little foxes. That's right. He come on down through here, didn't he? And I was way over there in ancient history in Roman Empire somewhere. See, he never forgets anything, does he? He comes by here. Look at this here. The complaining. The little foxes are arguing, complaining, gossiping. Busybodies and gossiping. He's got that one. That's a little fox. See? And he can really pour it out there, you see. Then you say, how can that hurt? Well, while you're doing all that, you're not praying. And you're listening for the next thing instead of God coming your way. Via, you don't care where, just so it comes, see? That's right. And so the little foxes get your attention on, no matter if it's world gossip or any kind of gossip, whatever it is, if it keeps you away from hearing the voice of God or praying, that's a little fox that eats your vine because you're losing energy, spiritual energy. He's draining it right out of there, keeping your eye off the Lord, keeping you from praising the Lord. And if he takes your time away from God, he's got you. See, don't let him get your time. Keep your time in the Lord. And so we find out. Then we have this here. Idle words of little foxes, not praying nor praising the Lord. Little foxes, lukewarm, little foxes, putting off, see. And not expectant is another little fox that just makes you don't expect nothing, see, from God. You expect all things from the Lord Jesus. Because all things, Paul said, we could do through the power of the Holy Spirit. And all things are ours, the Bible said, pertaining to the Holy Spirit. And his promise are yea and amen to all of them that believe. It is for the believer. It is for the active believer, the expectant heart. He will do exploits, and he will have power poured out upon him. I will bless him. Amen. It's getting so good in here. It feels real good, doesn't it? Boy, that's good. Listen to this. These little foxes, see, they choke off your faith and the best blessings from God. Now, but wisdom, coming from listening to the message tonight, see, wisdom of God is too high for the fools out here, see. Professing themselves to be wise, the systems become fools. How many of you know that? Traded the power of the Holy Spirit and the Word for a dogma and a card to sign. Well, you might sign your name on a card or something like that, but they really say, sign this. See, you're a member. But the only membership I know is the actual body of the Lord Jesus Christ and him being the very head. Amen. That's exactly right. And him talking, him speaking, and the flame and the Word along together. There's him right there, the Lord Jesus Christ. So wisdom and power to use this wisdom. But you know, people call upon the foolishness in them. Did you know that you have wisdom within you? Some people have more than other people. And should you wait and use your wisdom, now you won't be 100% and perfect when you start this. Probably no one else is but the Lord, the way that he did. But if by choosing the wisdom that God has placed within you and by praying and asking him to allow it to work, you won't call upon those foolish things that you run out and do or the things that you do first. But that wisdom will have an opportunity. Wisdom is a kind of a wisdom that observes. And the answer is dropped. It may be just a word or two. But other people, you know, they within themselves, their human reasoning takes hold of them. They don't have no time, saith the Lord, to wait for wisdom. And they wait on themselves and the human nature. The first thing you know, they've made such a blunder, it takes them 20 years to get out of it. And one little word of wisdom, just waiting a little longer, you wouldn't have to suffer through all of that. How many of you see? He knows the hearts in here tonight. This sermon is not to any one individual. It's to all of us. You, everybody in here. That's the way the Lord does it. And on this cassette, you people in Africa, in Canada, where may you be, the Lord speaking to your heart. It's for you. Watch. He will give you wisdom how to use it and how to get away from these little foxes because they're so small and they come in such uncanny and canny and crafty ways until you are thrown off. Howbeit they come, you know. All right. They can even come and make you just gouge, eat, and eat. I'm getting into other things, aren't I? And that's what happened to them in the wilderness. Remember that out there? In other words, they can just get you in such a shape until they slow you down until you can't hardly do anything. You have to watch. I mean, you can say, now, a lot of people are a little heavy, but they don't eat very much. They don't eat very much at all. And you can't go by that. Some people do. We don't know that. But you have to watch. Some people, instead of eating the normal times, they may eat 10 or 15 big times a day. I don't really realize. I don't know about anybody being here. But over the world. But the little foxes will get you through your appetite. The little foxes will get you through numerous things that have to do in the material world. How many of you believe that? The cares of this life.
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